Oh, you just filled up your tank, huh? Yeah. We're here to fill you back up with that feeling of everything's going to be all right. Praise 106.5.

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1: It just reminds me when, you know, things are rough, the words that just speak out when you can't reach your Bible all the time. 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And so it makes me pause and realize how grateful I am and all the blessings that we have.

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2: So they did this study about driving and who gets madder when they drive, men or women. What would you guess it would be?
3: Men.
2: Okay. It's actually women.
3: That's surprising. I have to tell you, this is a total side note, but I, my husband and his comments before, you know, like when I would ride with him, I just said, hey, you really need to read the book Unoffendable. So he got the audio version, and I feel like he does much better in traffic now. That's a for real story.
2: That's funny.
3: That's a for real story. But I do get easily annoyed, but I just feel like I just talk. He actually was a little bit more of an aggressive driver when it came to, like, averting, you know, situations.
2: Yeah, I got a theory about this, about why women would report more road rage.
1: Okay, why?
2: I just think women are more aware of how they feel about stuff.
1: That's a good point.
2: Like, as a guy, I may not even remember. That was 15 minutes ago.
1: Yeah.
2: I've had a lot of stuff going on since then.
1: But we're usually stewing right up until, yeah.
2: Yeah, you might remember, I'm mad.
1: Yep.
2: Well, we just roll sometimes.
1: That makes sense.
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And a good afternoon in West Van, 99 southbound. Heavy approaching the Lions Gate, about 20 to 25 minutes from Keith Road on down. In North Van, Main Street eastbound, about a 20-minute delay going from East 3rd to Highway 1, while 1 eastbound, a 30-minute or so drive approaching Lonsdale down to Main, and then slows again for the Cassair Tunnel off and on past Willington. A couple of unusual slowdowns, Willington northbound, about a 20-minute delay from Deer Lake Parkway up to Highway 1, while Highway 7A eastbound, St. John Street is heavy through Port Moody, apparently due to a lane closure, construction going on. Could take 30 minutes, maybe even an hour to get through there, from what we understand. On the ferries, Tuasa to Victoria, Swartz Bay, full until the 8 o'clock sailing, 12% left. And Tuasa to Nanaimo, Duke Point, full until the 8:15, 25% left on that sailing. Traffic is from Brio Cleaners. 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
1: Just something to think about. Jesus' disciples were a lot younger than a lot of the shows showing.
0: Okay.
1: A lot. I mean, like, I saw one show, Risen wasn't Peter. It was like this aging guy. He had gray hair.
0: Right.
1: He was male
0: right when he was
1: bald.
0: Yeah, when he was following Jesus, which would be weird because he went on to live however
1: long,
0: much long. Yeah.
1: Which always confused me, too. Like, how did these guys write 20, 30, 40 years after the fact? But it looks like, everything I've been studying about this, it looks like most of them were probably about 15.
0: Mm.
1: Maybe one or two of them. Peter was definitely older than 20.
0: Okay.
1: Because he had to pay the temple tax. But the only ones who paid the temple tax, that's 20 and up. Him and Jesus.
0: Okay. Wow.
1: No one else is mentioned doing that. He's the only one that's mentioned to be married, too, which would happen at age 18.
0: Okay. That's interesting.
1: Matthew might have been about that age.
0: Okay.
1: Because he was a tax collector.
0: Mm-hmm.
1: But we don't know. I mean, the other guys, they were apprenticing.
0: Mm-hmm.
1: And it makes so much sense, too. It's just, it's weird because it's tough for us to believe it because even though the Bible never says what age they are, we're just like, no, it can't be because I've seen these shows.
0: Mm-hmm.
1: But it's actually kind of beautiful because Jesus calls them his little flock several times or little ones.
0: Mm-hmm.
1: Like, oh.
0: They really were.
1: Yeah. I mean, it just, it puts a lot of different things in perspective when you reread stuff.
2: Still trying.

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2: A question about driving around. Who do you think gets angrier on the roads, reports more road rage incidents? Would it be men or women? I just saw this thing. I thought it was very interesting.
3: Based on the people that I know, I would say probably men.
2: Yeah, it's mistaken because it's actually women, according to this
1: is
2: data.
1: Is it really?
3: Yeah.
2: So I guess what I wanted to ask you, Lizzie and Sherry, why are you ladies so kicked off on the road all the time? Because we guys have a little more patient outlook. And so we're just kind of wondering why you guys are so...
1: I question the data.
2: So anyway, that's what it says.
3: Yeah, I question the data too. So.
1: We question the data, Brent.
4: 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Jesus gave the Great Commission to people. 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
5: 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I asked him why he hesitated. 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
18: 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And I've also had some very hard things hit me. And I don't think we're that different from each other. We all experience the goodness of God, and we all experience some things that we're just utterly confused and hurt deeply by. I wrote Nothing Sweeter because I have seen the beauty of this life, and I've seen the sorrow by the bitter grave side. And I've landed on this. There's nothing sweeter than the precious love of God.

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1: 'Cause we got that love from up above. 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

And a good afternoon out of North Van, about a 25 to 30 minute drive on 1 eastbound approaching Lonsdale down to Mount Seymour Parkway. Then a vehicle incident inside the Cassiar Tunnel blocks the right lane. It slows off and on past there down to Willingdon, taking about 15 minutes. In West Van, 99 southbound, about a 15 to 20 minute drive from Keith Road on down to the Lions Gate. On the ferries to Wasson to Victoria, Swartz Bay is full until the 9 o'clock sailing, 29% remaining there. And to Wasson to Nanaimo, Duke Point, 23% left on the 815. 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
1: Hi, this is Mark, pressing on toward the goal for the upward call of Christ Jesus. 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
0: 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Praise
2: 106.5. Welcome to the show. My name is Brant. Producer Sherry's here. You may know I get challenges every now and then. I just got another one. Mm-hmm. From a bunch of guys, and it involves the pommel horse here in the studio.
3: Well, it's so interesting because all the challenges sound the same. You would almost believe that the same person has written the same.
2: Yeah, wouldn't you? And so, anyway, I will try it coming up.

Feeling overwhelmed? Renew your mind with Psalm 28. The Lord is my strength and shield. 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
1: Oh, we have breaking animal news. 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
2: They handed this news.
0: There's no one in here. It's just me and you. No one's handing you.
2: And
0: you reached over and you grabbed a piece of paper.
2: And yes, it's true. The breaking news is about Baxter the kangaroo.
0: Okay.
2: Who's safe?
0: We don't even know who he is.
2: He's. Well.
0: We'd be relieved.
2: Sometimes, I mean, you start with a lead.
0: Oh, I
2: and then
0: see.
2: You go, okay, the then inverted pyramid in journalism.
0: Got it. Okay. Anyway,
2: he was running loose in East Baton Rouge, and law enforcement was able to find him and get him. He was set loose by a parrot. He lives with Baxter the kangaroo, lives with a dozen parrots. He's not supposed to live there. It's supposed to be a bird sanctuary. They didn't know about the kangaroo. Anyway, one of the parrots figured out, you wanted to know the story, one of the parrots figured out how to open the door with its beak.
0: It's too much. So it got out. Please tell me you know this is too much.
2: Okay. All right.
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0: 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Lighthearted laughs.
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0: And real substance.
2: Hey, sorry, really serious.
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0: With even more laughs. Refreshingly odd. Oddly refreshing. 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
2: Things are getting real. 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
1: Talking about getting angry in traffic, and this kind of took us by surprise, but this report says women are more apt to get angry in traffic than men are. I mean, it's a study. Mm-hmm. Take it for what you will, but why, if that's true, why would you reckon that is?
2: The only thing I can think of is that they would be too distracted. So they're busy taking care of the kids, or they're like just trying to run from one thing to the next, and they've got so many different things on their plate. So they're not really thinking of, how can I be nice to the person I don't know who's driving next to me? Mm-hmm. They're thinking, I have to get this place right now, and you're in my way, so move.
3: So really, it's a strength. It's because they're caring for so many other people that they just don't have time.
0: Hey, I like that spin.
3: Yeah.
2: That's a decent spin.
1: Yeah, you did a pretty good job.
0: Well done.
1: Yeah.
3: Don't have time not to be rude.
0: Right.

0: You guys are so encouraging. I don't even turn the radio off. I just keep it on. I sleep with the music. I wake up with the music. I love it. I love it so much. It helps me. It keeps my head above water.
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0: Maybe this will surprise you.
1: Even Brant and Sherry will admit, sometimes it's just silly.
2: What?
1: Hey, that might be just what you need.
0: Yeah.
1: Refreshingly odd. Oddly refreshing. 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
1: Oh, man. Another challenge.
0: Another one?
1: If you're new to the show, I get this a lot because guys respect me now. Maybe not so much in high school, but...
0: But now the respect is just pouring in.
1: It is, but...
0: Yeah.
1: Dear Brant, I got this email. To finally prove yourself to us, and here's their challenge. Grab an acoustic guitar, jump up and do a full pommel horse routine in the studio with your guitar on your back, stick the dismount,
0: of course,
1: and perform a version of Rick Astley's Never Gonna Give You Up. This is from Mad Dog and the Bruisers.
0: Oh, I wouldn't think a gang named Mad Dog and the Bruisers would enjoy Rick Astley that way.
1: I don't get it.
0: Yeah, it's odd, but you're going to do it. I think you should be careful, though.
1: No, telling me. Okay.
0: All right, so the pommel horse first.
1: Yeah, I'm going to have to flip it around my back.
0: Okay.
1: Please be careful. Around the back. Here I go. Up. One.
0: Oh, my goodness. Oh,
1: three.
0: Brant, watch the cord and the...
1: Yeah?
0: Wow.

0: Wow, my goodness. And it was a wrong cord in there, but who can blame you? Who can blame you?
1: I ask you guys to please just accept what I did. I don't have a wrong cord in it.
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2: They trust God so easily. They seem spiritually strong. And you're over here thinking, God, I'm trying, but my faith feels tiny. Jesus talks about that, my friend. He said the kingdom of God is like a mustard seed. The mustard seed is one of the smallest seeds there is. Tiny, almost invisible, but it grows. It becomes this huge plant where birds literally build nests in it. The kind that just whispers, God, help me today. That kind of faith still grows.
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1: For my entire life, I always struggled with self-worth and believing that I was actually worthy of love. It felt like no matter where I turned, I never felt good enough. But one day, I decided that I no longer wanted those voices to rule my life. I remember the day I wrote the song. I wanted to write about my identity in Christ, a reminder for you and for me of the truth that you are a child of God and that you are so deeply loved by Him. And the truth is, no matter what you've been through or what you've done, Jesus loves you and He wants a relationship with you. I'm Megan Woods, and this is my song, The Truth.

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When the gas light comes on, remember what it says in God's Word. 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

0: 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Hi there, I'm Steve. This is a really powerful story. A man was threatening to jump off a bridge in Nashville, and then Nashville PD Lieutenant Mike Hotz arrived on the scene.
1: I just want you to feel like you are loved here, because you are.
0: Lieutenant Hotz talked, but mostly listened, and then asked if he could shake the guy's hand. And the handshake became a hug.
2: I love you. You're gonna be all right.
0: Later, when Lieutenant Holtz walked away from the scene, he prayed and thanked God for putting him in the right place at the right time.
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It's nothing less than new life, your relationship with God. It's something worth celebrating. And Toby Mac striking the right tone here, I think. Lord, it feels good. 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

0: 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Hi, I'm Steve. That's Hopeful, and everything is better. And that song sounds like summer to me. I don't know what it is. It's something about the energy. Just has that feel. If I had a convertible, I'd have the top down. Now, I've never had a convertible, but I would. I mean, assuming it's a nice day. All right, anyway, so what are summer days for? Listening to great songs like that. How about ice cream? How about picnics? How about going to the beach? How about sailing? How about, you know, what is it to you? Your answer, whatever your answer is your answer, and we'd love to have you share it with us. Walton Beverage wants to give you the ultimate summer adventure pack, including soda, s'mores, and a bonfire kit. Thanks to Walton Beverage for helping to make summer 2026 one to remember. And Lynette has your chance to share and win between 10 and 3 tomorrow on Praise 106.5.
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1: Hey, I'm Brian, and here's your quick reminder. Maybe you already knew this, but we need to hear it again and again. You can actually trust God. He's good. He really is. He's for us. We can trust him.
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1: When you need wisdom, pray about it. Talk to God. And remember, God hears you when you talk to Him, and He'll answer your prayer.

0: FM, Praise 106.5. I am Steve. Can you imagine yourself gallivanting or strolling or frolicking through the countryside in Scotland, England, and Wales? That could happen. That's our next trip with Colette Travel. And in fact, I'm looking at the itinerary. This trip is in late April and early May of next year. And, I mean, the first place you go is someplace I've wanted to go since my daughter and son-in-law went there, Edinburgh. Neil, my daughter, just says, this is one of the most incredible places you can go. So you got that. You're going to be in Yorkshire, Chester, Stratford-upon-Avon. You remember? That's where Shakespeare is from. And you spend the last couple days in London. There's going to be so much to do and see, but here's what you won't have to do. You won't have to figure it all out, because that's what Colette Travel does. You'll be traveling, gallivanting, frolicking, or roaming, whatever you prefer, with friends from that you've made, that are other Praise 106.5 listeners. Yeah, and hey, there's a preview party coming up on August 18th where you can find out whatever you want to find out, get your questions answered. 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So if you want to RSVP for the party, text the word British to 866-729-1065.
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Oh, you just filled up your tank, huh? Yeah. 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

Praise 106.5. I'm Steve. This is John Reddick. And really sounds like he means business, doesn't it? Yeah. You know what? Jesus meant business when he said, abide.

0: 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Hi, I'm Steve. That is Matthew West and good. And are we good enough? Not really. I mean, Jesus takes care of that for us. But here's the thing. If you look at relative goodness, let's take someone like Mother Teresa. Okay, so she's really good. She's up there. And then there's you, okay? And then down a little farther on the goodness scale is me. And it doesn't matter. None of it matters because the standard isn't where Mother Teresa is. It's the sky. None of us make it on our own. But Jesus did something about it. Gave us a chance to be forgiven and to take on his goodness. And if you'd like to find out more, go to praise1065.com/who is Jesus.
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0: 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Coming up at 9 o'clock, it's Focus on the Family. 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

What happens to a man when everything he loves is stripped away and the people closest to him make things worse? Job knew that kind of pain. He'd lost his wealth, his children, and finally his health. And when his wife spoke words that cut to the bone, Job didn't collapse. He listened. He responded with truth. He protected his integrity. Today on Insight for Living, Chuck Swindoll opens Job chapter 2 and draws four pieces of practical, honest counsel for every husband listening. Chuck titled his message, Job's Advice to Husbands and Friends.

0: We are examining the story of Job in our time together on these mornings. And if you're not familiar with your Bible, if you go right to the center of it, you'll find the book of Psalms. And just to the left, just before you get to the book of Psalms, you'll find Job. Probably the oldest book in the scriptures, to the surprise of some people. Perhaps it was, certainly it was as old as the days of Abraham, and that dates it among the days of the patriarchs, Job. We're in the second chapter. I'll read for us verse 7 down to the end of the chapter, verse 13. Job 2:7. Then Satan went out from the presence of the Lord and smote Job with sore boils, from the sole of his foot to the crown of his head. And he took a potsherd to scrape himself while he was sitting among the ashes. And his wife said to him, "Do you still hold fast your integrity? Curse God and die." But he said to her, "You speak as one of the foolish women speaks. Shall we indeed accept good from God and not accept adversity?" In all this, Job did not sin with his lips. Now, when Job's three friends heard of all this adversity that had come upon him, they came each one from his own place: Eliphaz the Temanite, Bildad the Shuhite, Zophar the Naamathite. And they made an appointment together to come to sympathize with him and comfort him. When they lifted up their eyes at a distance, they did not recognize him. They raised their voices and wept. And each of them tore his robe, and they threw dust over their heads toward the sky. Then they sat down on the ground with him for 7 days and 7 nights, with no one speaking a word to him, for they saw that his pain was very great.
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0: When you study the book of Job, you enter into a crucible, if you will. Crucible. I thought about that word for quite some time this past week, and did a little study on it, and found that at the core of it is a Latin term, C-R-U-X. We have several English words that grow out of the Latin original. The Latin term means cross, which was commonly used in the Latin language for a place of torture, one's cross. We still use that, the cross one must bear, we say. Excruciating is another term that comes from it. But crucible is on our minds as we think about this pit of agony. Webster defines crucible a severe test, a place or situation in which concentrated forces interact to cause change or development. Let me do that again. A severe test, a place or situation in which concentrated forces interact to cause change or development. Job's crucible was brought about by two attacks from Satan permitted by God. Round one, he was attacked in the area of possessions, his means of earning a living or of sustaining a lifestyle. As you recall, he lost all of his livestock, most of his servants, all of the cattle, all of the donkeys, all of the means of income, And the crowning blow, he lost all 10 of his adult children and probably himself buried them, having no longer the availability of servants. Horrible thought. Literally burying all 10 of his adult children. Round two was the second attack, and as if the first had not been enough, Satan was determined to see Job or hear Job curse God, and so he attacked him in the one area that he had left, and that was his health. Not only did he take it away by covering him from scalp to sole of his feet with sore boils that oozed and cracked and turned his skin black and left him with a maddening itch, fever, and a swollen condition so that he hardly resembled that of a man any longer. The misery of that was in the place of his health. The 19th century Scottish divine Alexander White put it best, I think. Till Christ came, no soul was ever made such a battleground between heaven and earth as Job's soul was made. A battleground. And remember, we know what Job did not know. We know why it happened and we know how it happened. He knew neither. All he knew is one day he is the specimen of health and strength and prosperity and integrity and blessing and a full quiver of children and happiness that goes along with all of that. And the next day he's lost it all. And finally he's lost his health and he nevertheless endures. In fact, though Job is one of the, if not the oldest of the biblical books, he came to be known not as the model of suffering, but as the model of endurance. It's an important detail. James says in James 5:11, written in the middle of the first century, you have heard of the endurance of Job. So Job endured the crucible. He didn't attempt to escape from it. The only thing he had left when all was said and done was a wife and a handful of friends. And we know and will know again their response to him through all of this. It was neither comforting nor was it pleasant. But he endured. A professor of history once said, if Columbus had turned back, no one would have blamed him, but no one would have remembered him either. Had Job escaped in some way, no one would have blamed him, but we would not remember him. We remember him because he endured. Not only did he endure the afflictions I've described, but he endured the words of a grieving and bitter wife, and he also endured the accusations of friends who took upon themselves the role of judge and jury. If you have gone through your own crucible, you know what it is like in the midst of the pain of what you're going through, on top of that, to have people turn against you. Such pain that brings. But you know what? As a result of enduring such pain, we become valuable as comforters and counselors for others. I was walking the hallways of our church staff offices recently, and I stopped by my son Chuck's office, and I noticed on his desk was a concept that he had pulled from John Eldridge's book, Wild at Heart. The statement read, I can trust a man only after he has become well acquainted with pain. It's a good statement. As I recall, counsel I have received that has been valuable for me has never come from a novice. It's come from one who bears the scars and the marks of some pain in his or her life. I can trust one only after he has become well acquainted with pain. Now then, it's because of that concept I felt it would be wise, before jumping right away into the dialogue between Job and his friends, I felt it would be helpful to get some advice from Job. We will study, and we have in our past, many of us, studied the advice others gave to Job, but we've not really looked at what Job's counsel might have been to them. A man who is going through such things and is enduring such things certainly has some things to say that would be helpful. None of it directly, understand, but I draw these indirectly by inference from really verses 9 through 13 of chapter 1. Last time I spoke on some words of advice for, a part of my message was words of advice for the wives, remember? I've never seen such blank faces in all of my preaching as asking that. And since you don't remember, let me repeat some words of advice for you who are wives. I have a couple of thoughts that I'm going to repeat here from the former message I brought in this passage. First, always guard your words when your husband is going through a hard time. This is not only for wives with husbands. This is for you ladies who have men that you're close to and you work alongside. Maybe it's a colleague. It might be someone who works under you or above you. The point being, you're close to them. Always guard your words when that man is going through a hard time. Men can become vulnerable and, in fact, gullible during difficult times, and it would be regrettable if you simply dumped out words that would not be wise, would not be helpful in that vulnerable time he's going through. Job's wife did that, and thankfully Job did not heed her counsel. The second, never suggest to us that we should compromise our integrity. Don't ever go there. Even if it would mean instant or temporary gratification or relief. Integrity is a tough enough virtue to sustain without the temptation to compromise it. Gauge your words, ladies, and I'm addressing this to the ladies because, believe it, your words do mean more than we act like they do. And wives' words are wiser words than we usually give you credit for, and that's most unfortunate that we don't tell you enough. So when you do speak, never weaken our integrity. Remember, there's nothing more important in our character, aside from a relationship with Christ, than moral and ethical integrity. Don't even come close to suggesting that that be compromised. So I return again to verse 9, and I want to hear some things Job, I believe, would advise wives. And again, I've spent enough years in my past taking shots at Job's wife, and I don't want to do that anymore. Remember, she too buried 10 children. She too has gone through the grief of the loss of a lifestyle and the privileged position of a prestigious husband, the best known in all the East, according to chapter 1. She too has watched him, shave his head and tear his robe and sit in the city dump alongside wild dogs fighting for food and among the dung that's burned there. She has known humiliation as well. So we give her some slack here for responding as she does. I'm not saying it's right. I'm saying it's understandable. In fact, her words come from the anguish of seeing her husband like living death, enduring this skin ulcerated condition and not being able to help him, and she just wishes he could be taken off the earth. Death is better than this. Sometimes the suffering feel that. Often those with terminal illnesses say that. So her words are in verse 9, do you still hold fast your integrity? curse God and die. And we said last time, Satan was holding his breath, hoping that Job would take her advice. That's exactly what he told God that this man would do if you remove the hedge about him and treated him with anything but penthouse treatment. You would see him because he follows you, God, out of what he gets out of it rather than a true integrity of heart. And Job does not follow her lead here. So let me suggest four. I gave the wives two things to remember. Please note, I'm giving the husbands four things. Now, men, I advise you to write them down because your wife will write them down. And so I advise you to take note. And wives, I advise you not to remind your husbands of them, okay? We're hearing today, and we will give heed to these things. The first piece of advice, listen well and always tell her the truth. Listen well and always tell her the truth. I'm impressed that Job heard his wife. I'm impressed that he pondered, he considered her words, he turned them over in his mind. He neither misunderstood nor ignored them. He heard what she said. I've found that most of us husbands are not hard of hearing, we're hard of listening. Our wives frequently have the most important things to say to us that we will hear that day, but out of the years of experience we've had of living with them, we tend to turn that off. We say things in our mind like, oh, you know, it's like rolling your eyes. You go, oh boy, I've sat through this before, and I know where she's going here. Wait. Probably Job and his wife have had a few spats. I mean, it's a marriage, isn't it? We don't have perfect marriages. We have reasonably good marriages. It's the best we can hope for. And wives at certain times in our lives will have just the kernel of truth that we need to hear, but we will miss it if we are not careful. If we operate from habit and in an impatient moment, we will not pay attention. We'll look like we are, but we're not. Let me add, tell her the truth, which means if it is wise and squares with what you know to be truth, if it is helpful, say that. If it is not, say that. Job said that. His response, having heard her, was, "You speak as one of the foolish women speaks." Francis Anderson writes, "She sees death as the only good remaining for Job. He should pray to God to be allowed to die or even curse God, an indirect way of committing suicide." Anderson adds, "Whatever lay behind her words, Job rejects them. But he does not call her wicked, merely foolish. That is, lacking in discernment. She thinks God has treated Job badly and deserves a curse. Job finds nothing wrong with what has happened to him. Instead of helping, the words of his wife and his friends cause him more pain and put him under more pressure than all the other things that have happened to him so far. Job detected in her a snag of bitterness, and he said to her, 'This is information I will not act on. This isn't wise. This is a foolish bit of advice, and I can't accept it.'" That's truth. You say, "Well, good night, Chuck. This is awfully basic. Get on to things that are deep." Well, I'm going to risk a statement here, though I don't have anyone in mind. I am sure that in most marriages there are a few lies still awash that haven't been confessed to or corrected. I find one of the most difficult things to get couples to do is say the truth. Admit when we've done wrong, rather than skirt it or rationalize around it or excuse it because of, just say it. Or if the other side is necessary, when we hear our mate say something that we know is not good, we tend not to say the hard thing, and we need to. You know, honey, I realize you've got my good at heart, but I honestly have to say I can't go there. I don't agree with that. I think that's unwise for you to suggest that. Or whatever. Time doesn't allow me to go to all the rabbit trails with this, but you get the picture. Listen well and always tell her the truth. Here's the second bit of counsel for the husbands. Teach her about God. Job did that clearly. Look at how he did it. He asked a question. Shall we indeed accept good from God and not accept adversity? What great theology. Sweetheart, you have to understand that our God is not a health and wealth God. Our God is a sovereign Lord. He is Lord over whatever occurs in our home, in our lives, like I'm going through. This is no surprise to God. For some unrevealed reason, He has permitted it. And you need to know, honey, that while we can't explain it, our God is sovereign over this as well. He taught her about God. I've not met a godly woman who has, that I ever remember saying to me, I really am not interested in what my husband has to say about spiritual things. Most of them I know will say without hesitation, I'd rather get truth from my husband than anybody I know. And husbands, we are viewed in the New Testament, a section says a wife should not go to a pastor, but should go to a husband to find the answer to her questions. I find some women have greater respect for me, of all things, than their husbands. Now, husbands, one of the joys of growing close in marriage is sharing things that God's teaching you about Himself. And think of it. Here's a man covered in sore boils, in such anguish he can hardly sleep, and yet he's teaching her some things about spiritual things that she needed to learn. I urge you men who are married to Christian ladies and you are growing together in your spiritual life, take the time to share with her some of the things the Lord's teaching you. Now, how we go about it is important, okay? Rather than, have I got some things to set you straight on? Or, there are four things you need to know. Just ask like a question. Shall we not receive good from God and not also adversity? Do it graciously. Do it gratefully. Boy, you give some guys freedom to do this, it's like, boom, they are in. Man, they got the gloves on. They are going to pound this into him if it's the last thing he does. Don't go there. Here's a third. Model verbal purity. In all this, Job did not sin with his lips. Model verbal purity. Because we've lived with our wives over the years as we do, and because we become very, very comfortable around them, and because we become unguarded in our words, our wives usually get the brunt of our worst words. Let's agree that we will remove a verbal impurity from our lips.
1: 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Chuck Swindoll has reminded us that a good husband listens carefully and speaks truthfully, that he takes seriously his calling to share spiritual things with his wife with gentleness, not force, and that the words he speaks to her matter deeply because she deserves his very best, not his worst. Three principles drawn straight from the life of Job. We hope you'll carry them with you today. There's much more insight coming in this message that Chuck titled, Job's Advice to Husbands and Friends. 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
9: The servant of Jehovah, the slave of Jehovah, he is the one Israelite, the one whose work will prosper on such a level that he will be high and lifted up and greatly exalted. And in the end, literally, he will render the globe speechless.
10: Welcome to Grace to You with John MacArthur on Praise 106.5. Today, John continues his compelling look at what he called the first gospel in the Bible, written not by New Testament writers in the decades after Jesus walked the earth, but written by an Old Testament prophet some 700 years before Christ was born in Bethlehem. Stay here for this study from the book of Isaiah called The Gospel According to God. But before the lesson, we need to recognize and thank a very faithful ministry partner, and that is Ambassador Advertising Agency. These are longtime friends of John MacArthur and our staff, and if you have benefited from John's Bible teaching on Grace to You broadcasts at any time over the past 40 years, then the team at Ambassador has had a very important ministry to you. Ambassador has always been a family ministry, with Al Sanders and his wife Margaret being longtime generous friends to our ministry. Al founded Ambassador 70 years ago, and for four decades, Ambassador has supported and encouraged us in the work God has called us to. They've been our key partner, helping us find radio stations to carry our broadcast, helping us cultivate the important relationships with those stations, and providing the technology that has put literally millions of Grace to You broadcasts onto radio since the mid-1980s. They've also served our ministry in myriad other ways with excellence and graciousness and sacrificial kindness. And they've done that, again, for 40 years, starting with Al and Margaret and then under the leadership of John and Peggy Campbell and, of course, Jim Sanders. Ambassador Advertising closed up shop just a few days ago, but its influence on Grace to You is profound and will reverberate for years to come. So on behalf of all of us at Grace to You, thank you, Ambassador, for your decades of faithful support of the Bible teaching ministry of John MacArthur. And now let's listen to John MacArthur as he continues his study from Isaiah 53, titled The Gospel According to God.
9: The prophecy in the 53rd chapter of Isaiah begins at the end of the 52nd chapter. If I had my way, I'd move that 53 back three verses just to encompass the whole prophecy in one. It really begins in chapter 52 and verses 13 through 15. Let me read them for you. Behold, my servant will prosper. He will be high and lifted up and greatly exalted. Just as many were astonished at you, so his appearance was marred more than any man, and his form more than the sons of men. Thus he will sprinkle or startle many nations. Kings will shut their mouths on account of him. For what had not been told them, they will see. And what they had not heard, they will understand. This speaks of Jesus Christ, 700 years before he was born. And so does chapter 53. And so does this entire section of Isaiah, with many chapters directed at the person of the Messiah, who was none other than the Lord Jesus Christ. So today I want to look at these three verses that introduce this portion under the title, The Startling Servant. Startling Servant. The language here emphasizes that everything about the Messiah is astonishing. It begins with the word behold, verse 13. And then in verse 14, the word astonished appears. And then in verse 15, the word which in some Bibles is sprinkle would be better translated startle. I'll explain that in a moment. And then you have speechless kings and nations. The language behold, astonishing, startled, speechless, all indicates that this is a startling, shocking, stunning picture of the career of the Messiah King. We'll just break it down simply. The first, verse 13, is the astonishing revelation. The astonishing revelation. Behold, my servant will prosper. He will be high and lifted up and greatly exalted. Behold, the Hebrew hinach, full attention. Give me your full attention. The Messiah is introduced for the fourth time in this prophecy of Isaiah as the servant of Jehovah. My servant, my abed, meaning slave, a word referring to one who did hard work in obedience to his master, who had no will of his own, only that of his master, and lived to please his master. God identifies the Messiah as his slave, his obedient, submissive slave. The servant of Jehovah, the slave of Jehovah, that is a messianic title, the one who comes to do the will of Jehovah. He is the one Israelite, the one whose work will prosper on such a level that he will be high and lifted up and greatly exalted. And in the end, literally, he will render the globe speechless. God had been disappointed in the nation of Israel. Here is the one true servant of Jehovah, the one true Israelite who will effect the redemption of his people from their sins and then from their circumstances and their suffering and their enemies. Just a note about my servant. There are four times in the prophets where you have behold my or behold referring to the Messiah. Here, behold my servant. Also in Zechariah 3:8, behold my servant, referring to Messiah. In Zechariah 6:12, it's behold the man, which tells us Messiah will be the servant of God. He will also be a man. In Zechariah 9:9, the prophet says, behold your king. So the Messiah will be the servant of Jehovah, a man, and king. And in Isaiah chapter 40, verse 9, it says of Messiah, behold your God. Behold your God. Messiah will be man and God and servant and king. Those are juxtaposed, aren't they? Man and God, servant and king. He is all of that. Behold, look at him. And those powerful titles, that quartet of titles, man, God, servant, king, become the theme of the four Gospels. Matthew presents him as king, Mark presents him as servant, Luke presents him as man, and John presents him as God. Look at him. Look at my servant. The one whose food is to do the will of him who sent him and finish his work. The one who said, I always do the things that are pleasing to my Father. My servant, he says, will prosper. This is the revelation. He will prosper. It's not a well-intended life gone bad. Jesus didn't die as some kind of a martyr to a noble cause that he failed to be able to pull off. My servant will prosper. The Hebrew actually is literally to act intelligently, to act wisely. And in the Hebrew language, that always means that it's measured by success. It's not like the Greek language has all kinds of nuances. But when you say someone acts wisely in Hebrew, what you mean is they're successful. That is why that same verb that is here translated will prosper, appearing in Joshua 1:8, is translated this way: you will make your way successful. Success is the result of hard work and wise strategy. He will act intelligently. He will act wisely. He will be successful. He will accomplish my work. He will prosper. And by the way, the verb actually has the idea of increasingly so. And this verb is never applied to success that someone fell into. It is never applied to any success without effort or any success that is not obtained by wisdom and careful action. He will not fail. That's what the prophet said, to accomplish the will of God. He will do what I set him to do. The evidence of his success, in the same verse, he will be high and lifted up and greatly exalted. That's a series that is not redundant. I know you read it and you say, high, lifted up, greatly exalted, sounds redundant. It isn't. It's high, higher, highest. God is going to make him high, then higher, and then highest. High, I believe, looks at his resurrection. Higher looks at his ascension. And highest looks at his coronation. He is going to be so successful that God is going to raise him from the dead. God is going to take him into glory, and God is going to sit him at his right hand, Philippians 2, 9 to 11. God is going to give him a name above every name, the name Lord, and at that name every knee will bow. God is going to make him the ruler over everything in the universe. He's going to be the king of the universe as well as the head of the church. The astonishing revelation of the servant of Jehovah is this: he will come, he will succeed, he will accomplish the purpose of God by his great effort, and God will validate that by raising him from the dead, taking him into glory, and seating him on his throne. That is an astonishing appearance of the Messiah. It is followed by an astonishing humiliation. Those great words in verse 13 then immediately fade away in the language of 14. Just as many were astonished at you, so his appearance was marred more than any man, and his form more than the sons of men. This seems bizarre to us, because the next verse talks about how the nations and the kings are silenced by his glory. What is going on here? His career will be successful. He will be lifted up, ascended, and crowned in glory. But the promised success of the servant of Jehovah in delivering his people includes an astonishing humiliation. Verse 14, just as many were astonished at you, so his appearance was more than any man, and his form more than the sons of men. Many are going to be astonished at him, but not because of his exaltation. Many. They're going to be astonished because of his humiliation. Many? Yeah, many. The people of Israel, basically. They're the only ones that saw his humiliation. The word astonished, we might want to talk about for just a moment. Again, the Hebrew language gets so much from the context. The word could be translated to be desolate, to be waste, to be thrown into a numbed condition, to be petrified, to be paralyzed. It basically has the idea of you're so shocked that you lose control. That this is going to happen to the Messiah is so shocking, it's almost paralyzing. And what is the shock? That when Messiah comes, his appearance was marred more than any man, and his form more than the sons of men. His appearance has to do with his face, and his form has to do with his body. In face and body, he is marred more than any man, more than the sons of men. What does that mean? His face and body will be so totally disfigured and so totally distorted that he will literally be, literally in Hebrew, away from men or beyond men, out of the category of being human. This is a distortion and a disfigurement that destroys all resemblance to being human. What could that be about? Some thought that the Messiah would be ugly, that he would be repulsive when he walked on earth, that he would be deformed in some way. That's not what this is saying. The truth is, the Messiah was God in human flesh. He was the sinless ideal of human creation. Therefore, he was beautiful in every feature. He was the manliest man, the most strikingly handsome man who ever lived. But that's not the point. This looks at his crucifixion and what led up to it, where he was so disfigured, so mutilated, so distorted as to be beyond looking even human. We all know what happened to Jesus. We understand that he was scourged, that he was beaten raw, almost to death by lashes, so that his body was a mass of open wounds pouring blood out. We understand that a crown of thorns was crushed down on his head with thorns as long as 2 or 3 inches. Blood ran down his face. We understand the sleeplessness of the nights leading up to his crucifixion, the weariness. We understand that from the scriptures he was slapped in the face. He was punched in the face like a punching bag. He was spit on. And we also have to understand the contorted expressions that he must have had on his face, the disfiguring, tortured face of the Holy One suffering. You can barely recognize a human being under the blood and the sweeping wounds and the crushing burden of his body hanging on a cross and being dislocated. And so it says they were astonished at you. It was the astonishment of contempt. This couldn't be their Messiah. This pictures the shock of the common people who looked at his humiliation. He was a repulsive object to them, nowhere near what they wanted in their Messiah King, not even close. His degradation is the deepest possible, the most profound, the most horrible, but so will his exaltation be. There were many who saw that, many in Israel. But his exaltation, everyone will see. We go from an astonishing revelation to an astonishing humiliation or mutilation, and then finally an astonishing exaltation. Look at verse 15. This is important. Thus he will sprinkle many nations. Kings will shut their mouths on account of him, for what had not been told them, they will see, and what they had not heard, they will understand. This speaks of his exaltation. The scene changes with another jolting shock. It was common, local Jews living in Israel who were astonished at his disfigurement in death. Now, all of a sudden, the astonishment belongs to nations and kings who literally are mute, who are speechless when they see him, when they see him. You'll notice in your Bible, it may say sprinkle there. that's possible. And again, in dealing with the Hebrew language, we have to kind of decide whether we're going to go one way or another in words that could mean a couple of things. Could mean something literal or something metaphoric. In this case, sprinkle is a fair translation of the verb. It literally means to spurt, something that spurts up. And some translators have used sprinkle, and they've said, well, this means that in his death and humiliation and mutilation, he will provide cleansing for the nations. He will cleanse many nations. That all of a sudden now he's gone from being a sacrifice to being a priest. It's better to translate it, and this is becoming, I think, a more standard way, with the word startle. Startle. Why startle? Well, because it fits the parallel. The so and thus, they were astonished at the marring of the man, and thus they will be astonished at his exaltation. Because of the parallel, the effect he produces by his exaltation needs to be parallel to the effect produced by his humiliation. The effect produced by his humiliation was astonishment or startling, and so the effect produced by his exaltation is startling as well. You say, well, that's fine context-wise, but what about the words? Sprinkle and startle seem like two different words. Not really. Yasa, the verb, can mean to spurt, but it can mean metaphorically to leap up, and there's evidence it can mean to leap up by excessive emotion. It can mean to startle metaphorically. And by the way, nations can't be cleansed anyway. Individuals can, but the whole world can be startled and will be startled by the return of Christ. The day will come when the nations of the world will tremble with astonishment when he comes. They will be electrified. The sun will go out, the Bible says. The moon will go out. The stars will go out. And the sign of the Son of Man in blazing glory will appear in heaven. Matthew 24:25, he will come in that blazing glory. Daniel also talks about that. We learn as well in the book of Revelation, people will cry for the rocks and the mountains to fall on them to hide them from the face of his coming. Every eye shall see him. Every eye shall see him. And why does it pick on the nations and the rulers? Because when he comes to establish his kingdom, he will literally take over the world. He will replace rulers. Why are the nations in an uproar? Psalm 2. Why are the people devising a vain thing? The kings of the earth take their stand. The rulers take counsel together against the Lord, against his anointed, saying, let us tear their fetters apart and cast away their cords from us. But he who sits in the heavens laughs. The Lord scoffs at them. He will speak to them in his anger and terrify them in his fury, saying, I have installed my king upon Zion, my holy mountain. When God installs his king in the world as king of the world, the nations will all see it at his glorious exaltation. They're stunned at his crucifixion, the ones who saw it. The whole world will be stunned when he returns and appears in glory. The drama that will occur as the sky goes black and as Christ appears in glory will not be lost on anyone. Kings will therefore shut their mouths on account of him. Those who always have a right to speak will be speechless. The involuntary effect of shock and amazement, extreme astonishment, intense emotion will render them silent. The world will be mute as he comes. Why? For what they hadn't been told, they will see. What they hadn't heard, they will understand. The world hasn't been told about the glorious return of Christ, but when he comes, they will all see it. They will all understand it. And they will be in stunned silence. They'll have their complete theological education about the second coming in a moment. So our Lord's inhuman disfigurement astonished the first century Jews who saw him. His exaltation will astonish the globe. The whole world will see him. Now, between his humiliation, which included his death, and his exaltation, something had to happen. What was it? resurrection. Resurrection. There has to be a resurrection. And that's exactly what is not only implied, but stated in verse 13. He will be high, resurrection, lifted up, ascension, greatly exalted, coronation. Psalm 16, the psalmist says he will not allow his Holy One, God will not allow his Holy One, the Messiah, to see corruption. His soul will not languish, his body will not languish in the grave. He will see the path of life. Psalm 16 promises the resurrection of the Messiah. Peter preached on that psalm on the day of Pentecost in that great sermon on the resurrection of Christ. So the resurrection is here. It's here in verse 13, but more than that, it's the most obvious missing part of the text, because you can't have death and exaltation unless you have resurrection. By the way, the Apostle Paul quoted verse 15, the end of it, what they had not been told they will see, and what they had not heard they will understand. He quoted that, showing that the verse embraces not only the final exaltation and reign of Christ, but the preaching of the gospel that leads up to that. The world will be shocked when it happens, because they will not expect it. They haven't been told. They haven't understood it. But all through history, even now, people are being told. People are coming to understand it. So Paul extends this, which has its ultimate fulfillment in the return of Christ and the shock of the nations, back to the period of the preaching of the gospel, where we are telling people what they've never before seen, what they've never before understood about the glory of Christ. So we find even here the career of the Messiah will succeed. He will accomplish the work of God and therefore be raised, taken to heaven, and crowned. I'm going to let Isaiah have the last word, and it's the first line of chapter 53. An astonishing revelation, an astonishing humiliation, an astonishing exaltation. And there in that one line, we have an astonishing rejection. Prophet says pensively, sadly, who has believed our report? Looking forward, the Jews had this when they crucified Jesus. The Jews had this after he rose from the dead. It's been there all along. Who's believed it? Small remnant. The world has had this portion of Scripture concerning the death and resurrection of the Messiah. Who has believed it? That's the sad reality of rejection. And it begs the question, what about you? And that's the question that has to be asked and answered today. What about you? What about you? Do you believe that the Lord Jesus Christ died for your sins and rose again from the dead for your justification? And one day will come as the exalted King and take his people into the kingdom promised to them? Do you believe that he couldn't come to reign until he came to save? Do you believe that he couldn't receive his glory until he suffered? That's the gospel. And in believing the gospel, there is salvation for you. That would make this the most wonderful day of your life if up to now you haven't embraced Christ.
11: 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And to keep up to date on the latest news from Grace to You, follow us on X, Instagram, Facebook, and YouTube. Now for the entire Grace to You staff, I'm Phil Johnson. Watch Grace to You television this Sunday on DirecTV Channel 378. And then be back tomorrow as John MacArthur continues his look at an Old Testament text with crucial details about your salvation in Christ that you can't afford to miss. It's another 30 minutes of unleashing God's truth, one verse at a time, on Grace to You.

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1: Hi, David here. Chuck Swindoll says, be an intercessor. Remember to pray for those who have needs only God can meet. For when I am weak, then I am strong.
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0: 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It's the new one with Zach Williams and Ben Fuller on Praise 106.5. 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

0: 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You hear the sound of God's Word at this time of night and getting into our Daily Light Bible reading for this August 5th, verses this evening from Matthew, Jeremiah, Psalms, Romans, 1 Corinthians, and Isaiah. Your will be done. O Lord, I know the way of man is not in himself. It is not in man who walks to direct his own steps. Not as I will, but as you will. Surely I have calmed and quieted my soul, like a weaned child with his mother, like a weaned child is my soul within me. We do not know what we should pray for as we ought, but the Spirit himself makes intercession for us with groanings which cannot be uttered. Now he who searches the hearts knows what the mind of the Spirit is, because he makes intercession for the saints, according to the will of God. You do not know what you ask. He gave them their request, but sent leanness into their souls. These things became our examples, to the intent that we should not lust after evil things as they also lusted. I want you to be without care. You will keep him in perfect peace whose mind is stayed on you, because he trusts in you.
1: Everyone into the pool.
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0: 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It lifts me up. 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
1: Hi, this is Mark. A favorite hymn of mine is Be Still, My Soul. The Lord is on your side. Take just a few moments today and let God love you.
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2: Hey, what's up? My name is Brant, and producer Sherry is here too. In addition to all the great music this hour, one thing I wanted to talk about was knowing God. I mean, there's one way you can sort of know him. There's another way, and it's a better way. We'll talk about that too coming up.

If you're working tonight, let's go. Praise 106.5 will be with you all night. But if not, how about letting God work the night shift for you? Don't spend another sleepless night trying to solve your problems. God is faithful. Rest in Him.

0: 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Good stories, good laughs, and a helpful perspective.
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0: And real substance.
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1: Oh, support. Really serious? Okay.
0: With even more laughs. 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
1: I confess, I have been the king of taking stuff out of context over the course of my life.
0: Mm-hmm.
1: Just grab a verse.
0: I think we all do that.
1: I think so too, but yeah. I wanted to just implicate myself.
0: Okay, good.
1: To make it nicer. But what I really mean is you.
0: All of us.
1: All of us.
0: Yeah.
1: No, but it's true. And so there's this one scripture where Jesus is talking to his disciples, these young guys.
0: Mm-hmm.
1: And he says, sell your possessions and give to those in need.
0: Mm-hmm.
1: Okay, that's a verse.
0: Yeah.
1: The wild thing is, what's wonderful about that? Well, he's actually saying go further than tithing. Like, tithing is what you get from your gains.
0: Mm-hmm.
1: So you give a percentage of what you just get. He's like, no, take the stuff you already have. Give that to the poor.
0: Mm-hmm.
1: But the verse right before that, the thing he said right before that is, it gives your father great happiness to give you the kingdom. So he's actually saying, you don't have anything to worry about.
0: You have the kingdom.
1: Yeah. Like, he's giving you everything you're going to need. So you can be wildly, wonderfully generous.
2: 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Jesus gave the Great Commission to people. 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

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Yeah. 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

0: so encouraging. 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
1: Hi, it's Marv. Our true identity with Christ as our Savior? We're adopted in as His actual children. It's an amazing thing.
0: 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Praise
2: 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Welcome to the program. My name is Brant and producer Sherry is here. We are so glad you are here. And we are here, honestly, to encourage you, seriously, like spiritually. And we're all kind of hopefully going the same direction together at different rates or paces or whatever, but we all need encouragement. So that's why we're here.

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1: For my entire life, I always struggled with self-worth and believing that I was actually worthy of love. It felt like no matter where I turned, I never felt good enough. But one day, I decided that I no longer wanted those voices to rule my life. I remember the day I wrote the song I wanted to write about my identity in Christ, a reminder for you and for me of the truth, that you are a child of God and that you are so deeply loved by Him. And the truth is, no matter what you've been through or what you've done, Jesus loves you and He wants a relationship with you. I'm Megan Woods, and this is my song, The Truth.

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1: Two Scottish adventurers drove a car from the North Pole to the South Pole.
2: All right.
0: And real wisdom.
1: I was more impressed. It's a husband and wife.
2: My goodness.
1: Now that.
2: Yeah.
1: This is.
2: That's impressive.
1: That is impressive.
0: Refreshingly odd. Oddly refreshing. 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
1: Maybe you're into plants and stuff. I like plants. I'm not real good at them yet, but I do have a little fruit tree, mm-hmm. and I can't look at it and just go, oh, fruit, mm-hmm. now.
2: grow.
0: Doesn't work that way.
1: No, there's this whole process and stuff. I think about that with peace, because we all want peace. We want to be at peace. There's not many people at peace, by the way.
0: Yeah.
1: People are very anxious, so we want to be a person of peace. Thing is, not just by saying, I want peace, that you get it.
0: Mm-hmm.
1: There's this thing that has to happen, and it means I have to change. And peace is a fruit of that.
0: Mm.
1: And that means me having to become a different person, spending more time with God. I'm convinced of this. I've seen it. I'm telling you firsthand. I had to make some schedule changes.
0: Oh.
1: I've got to stop listening to certain things, certain messages, watching the same messages, news,
0: oh, goodness,
1: stuff,
0: that's so true.
1: All that. There has to be changes. And those changes wind up shaping me. And then I'm at peace. Because
0: mm-hmm.
1: I've spent more time with God. But it's kind of... The other thing has to change, and then you get the peace.
2: You've been picking up on some little signals, some little signs. Sometimes it's kind of subtle. Sometimes it's just a big old huge blowout. I'm talking about the relationship between your kids, the sibling thing. As a mom, it's one of the things that I've had to learn how to navigate through the years. I'm Julie Lyles Carr, host of the All Mom Does podcast. And sibling rivalry, well, it's a real thing. 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
1: 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No!
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1: No!
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1: You don't have to figure it all out. I used to think I did. Hi, Lynette here. You just have to take the next step. God will meet you right there.
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2: 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Greetings to you. Welcome. My name is Brant, and producer Sherry is here. We're going to talk about something you see in like Bible movies or Christian shows and stuff about the disciples. It really is kind of misleading. Mm-hmm. And I think it's really interesting. We'll talk about this and so much more coming up.

When the gaslight comes on, remember what it says in God's Word. He will take care of everything you need. Here to fuel your soul. Praise 106.5.

0: The uplifting worship, like, it gets all generations to worship God together. I have my daughter, my husband, and we all find our favorite songs that we can all sing in the car together and just create an atmosphere of worship, and it's just amazing.
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for me to follow his way through it, and he responded by giving me a poem. 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I choose the Jesus way. And as I read that poem back, I realized how amazing this Jesus is that we follow. 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And I pray that we do the same for others. 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
1: A question about driving around. Who do you think gets angrier on the roads, reports more road rage incidents? Would it be men or women? I just saw this thing. I thought it was very interesting.
2: Based on the people that I know, I would say probably men.
1: Yeah, it's mistaken because it's actually women, according to this
3: is
1: data.
3: Is it really?
2: Yeah. Yeah.
1: So I guess what I wanted to ask you, Lizzie and Sherry, why are you ladies so ticked off on the road all the time? Because we guys have a little more patient outlook. And so we're just kind of wondering why you guys are so...
3: I question the data.
1: So anyways, that's what it says.
2: Yeah, I question the data too. So.
3: We question the data, Brent.
4: There have been so many times in my life where I'm like, I wish my faith would look like that person's.
5: Mornings with Taylor Mills.
4: They trust God so easily. They seem spiritually strong. And you're over here thinking, God, I'm trying, but my faith feels tiny. Jesus talks about that, my friend. He said the kingdom of God is like a mustard seed. The mustard seed is one of the smallest seeds there is. Tiny, almost invisible, but it grows. It becomes this huge plant where birds literally build nests in it. The kind that just whispers, God, help me today. That kind of faith still grows.
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When you don't have the answers and you've got nothing, we can be humble. Remember, God's wisdom is infinite. It surpasses human understanding.

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3: Welcome to the show. My name is Brant. Producer Sherry's here. You may know I get challenges every now and then. I just got another one from a bunch of guys, and it involves the pommel horse here in the studio.
4: Well, it's so interesting because all the challenges sound the same. 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
3: Yeah, wouldn't you? So, anyway, I will try it coming up.

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Praise 106.5 will be with you all night. But if not, how about letting God work the night shift for you? Don't spend another sleepless night trying to solve your problems. God is faithful. Rest in Him.

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0: It reminds me constantly that I'm not alone. Not just the music, but you keep us motivated to do what we need to do to bless others. 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
2: 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My name is Brant, and producer Sherry is here too. In addition to all the great music this hour, one thing I wanted to talk about was knowing God. I mean, there's one way you can sort of know him. There's another way. And it's a better way. We'll talk about that too coming up.

Oh, you just filled up your tank, huh? Yeah. We're here to fill you back up with that feeling of everything's gonna be all right. Praise 106.5.

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2: Yes, please.
1: Yes, please do.
2: By all means.
1: Please go off.
2: Yes. It's
0: refreshingly odd.
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1: I confess, I have been the king of taking stuff out of context over the course of my life.
0: Mm-hmm.
1: Just grab a verse.
0: I think we all do that.
1: I think so too, but yeah. I wanted to just implicate myself.
0: Okay, good.
1: To make it nicer. But what I really mean is you.
0: All of us. Yeah.
1: No, but it's true. And so there's this one scripture where Jesus is talking to his disciples, these young guys.
0: Mm-hmm.
1: And he says, sell your possessions and give to those in need.
0: Mm-hmm.
1: Okay, that's a verse.
0: Yeah.
1: The wild thing is, what's wonderful about that? Well, he's actually saying go further than tithing. Like, tithing is what you get from your gains.
0: Mm-hmm.
1: So you give a percentage of what you just get. He's like, no, take the stuff you already have. Give that to the poor.
0: Mm-hmm.
1: But the verse right before that, the thing he said right before that is, it gives your father great happiness to give you the kingdom. So he's actually saying, you don't have anything to worry about.
0: You have the kingdom.
1: Yeah. Like, he's giving you everything you're going to need. So you can be wildly, wonderfully generous.
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1: That is impressive.
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0: It's very positive. It keeps me in a good mood all day. Whenever I hear a good one, I just crank it, and I enjoy listening to you.
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0: Thanks for sharing your morning with me. My name is Taylor Mills. It's Praise 106.5. My mom, we call her Mama Sue. She lives in East Tennessee, Boone's Creek, Tennessee, to be exact. And she is about to be 85, and she's got a special friend. That's what she calls him. It's her boyfriend. He is 87. You guys are cracking me up today, Mom. Tell me what you guys are having a discussion over, because it makes me laugh.
1: We're having a discussion over that we have too much stuff.
0: Now, wait a minute, Mama Sue. It's not that we have too much stuff. He said you have too many clothes in your closet.
1: Thank you for bringing me back to reality. That is exactly what he said. I told him that he has more than I do because he has all these closets that I don't have. He has a really big house, and I don't have. I live in a condo.
0: Lawson, will you say this statement that my mom has officially released is true or false?
2: Oh, it's true. I have five closets full.
0: You two crack me up. I love you both, Mom. And I just wish I had time for somebody to tell me in my house that I have too much stuff, because I'm sure they would say the same thing.
1: Well, if you thought we were funny, we're so happy that we've added to your entertainment for the day.
3: 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I'm Julie Lyles Carr, host of the All Mom Does podcast. 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
7: Hi, good morning. This is Aaron. If you're in Vancouver today, look for a high of 27. If you're in Abbotsford, a little warmer at 31. And British Columbia is under a yellow warning for air quality. If you're in Bellingham, going to be sunny today, 80 degrees, and a heat advisory in effect until 10 p.m. in Washington State. No matter which side you're on, it's going to be warm, it's going to be smoky, and we continue to pray for those wildfires in BC and in Eastern Washington.

When the gaslight comes on, remember what it says in God's Word. He will take care of everything you need. Here to fuel your soul. Praise 106.5.

0: listening to Praise 106.5, and I'm Taylor. Since moving to Washington, I wake up every day in awe of the beautiful trees. Literally, I'm in love with the trees in this state. The other day, I'm walking around the mountain area just thinking, how old are these trees? How deep do their roots go because they're so tall and they're so magnificent? And right there, God said something to me. Just because you don't see growth above the surface doesn't mean there isn't something happening underneath. Just like those trees, their roots are deep and tight and forming in the silence. We don't see it, right? But those roots are holding those trees up, even in the wind and the rain, keeping those trees stable, kind of like I need my faith to do. So now every time I see the trees here, I think, that's my faith. My faith is growing roots deeper than I can see. I don't know. I took a second and I was like, God, thank you for the roots you're building in my life so I'll be strong enough to bend.
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0: always love to hear when people are celebrating big wedding anniversaries. It's Praise 106.5. So many people lately have been calling in telling me, hey, we've been married 25 years, 30 years, 35, 45, and it's incredible. I'm so proud of you. What is that big piece of advice?
1: Hey, this is Brad. So I was calling in. I've been married for 42 years.
0: Wow.
1: And tell you that I get the final say in no matter what conversation that we have. And it usually ends up like this. Yes, dear.
0: And that's the secret to your 42-year marriage, isn't it?
1: Just let the little things go. You know, life's too short to worry about the little things.
0: I love that. Yes, dear. Where are you calling from today?
1: Actually, I'm in Bothell. Well, yeah, I'm actually on my way taking my lawnmower in. But, you know, hey, I'm

0: 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So,
1: and I'm so glad that you're giving expert advice to all those young married men out there.
0: That's right.
2: 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Good morning. I'm Donna. Let's see what's happening on the roads. In Abbotsford on Highway 1 westbound, just past McCallum Road, hearing about a crash there that is backing things up to Sumas Way. And right now, that's really the only slow spot. 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
3: Hi, good morning, it's Aaron. Heat and smoke continuing today. Yellow air warning across BC. Not great air quality across Washington State either. If you're in Vancouver, looking at a high of 27. If you're in Abbotsford, a high of 30. And if you're in Bellingham, 80. Looks like we'll get some relief over the weekend. Stay inside today if you can.
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Praise 106.5. Oh, we made it to the morning. God's given us another chance to just get it right. I love His grace and mercy. Do you ever have one of those moments where you want to pray, but you don't know where to start? Like, you don't have the words. You don't know how do I bring this to God? Listen, I'm a Christian radio personality. I still have moments like that. Trust me. I started thinking about how we're doing the Lord's Prayer on the air, and you'll hear it different times at the top of the hour. It's nothing like complicated. It's a place to begin, to reset your life, to reset your heart. And stay with me. I know this might feel a little different, but I'm wondering if you would be part of my show, and you would probably hear yourself, or your kids would hear themselves throughout the coming year. Will you call and say the Lord's Prayer with me, where I can just record you? There's no performance, there's no pressure, just real people saying the Lord's Prayer. If that's the place that you think you could land today, will you call me? The number is 866-729-1065. No pressure. I promise it's going to be really painless.

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Thanks to Murray Kia of Abbotsford. It's today at 8:15. Don't forget, set an alarm 8:15 today. And right now, that piggy bank has $2,332, $500 to share with a friend. 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I got

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0: I took a little walk the other day and I was walking around. I noticed a tree that was growing out of a crack in a sidewalk. I'm sure you've seen it. I mean, I thought it was a weed, but it looked like an actual tree. I'm Taylor. It's Praise 106.5. Right there in the concrete. And I was like, how? There wasn't enough room for dirt. There's not enough room for anything, really. But somehow, life found a way through that little tree. I say all that because I want to encourage you. Maybe your marriage feels cramped. Maybe your finances feel tight. Maybe your heart feels boxed in. Maybe your hope is gone. Yet, God has a history of growing things in impossible places, situations, circumstances. A shepherd boy became a king. A prison became a ministry. A cross became salvation. Please, my friend, let this be an encouragement to you right now to help your faith grow. Don't underestimate what God can grow in a place that looks too broken to bloom.
1: 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Good morning. I'm Donna. Let's take a look at your traffic. In Abbotsford on Highway 1 westbound, just past McCallum Road, they did clear that earlier crash, but it is still slow right around Sumas Way for now. Out of Coquitlam on Highway 1 westbound, it is starting to get busier from the Lougheed Highway to North Road. And in Delta on Highway 91 northbound, you'll find it's crowded right around 72nd Avenue. Traffic is from Maximum Collision. 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
2: Hi, good morning. If you're in Vancouver today, looking at a high of 27. If you're in Chilliwack, warmer at 31. And if you're in Linden, 85 degrees. As you can probably see, it's smoky. It's hot. Stay indoors if you can. Stay hydrated.
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1: Who would like this book from Phil Wickham? 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
1: If you feel worthless, lift up your head and remember, God made you and his love for you is constant.

0: My name is Taylor, along with producer Aaron on Praise 106.5, just talking about how I have teenagers. I have a 21-year-old, and I've noticed this trend where it's really hard for younger people to get a job today. And then you told me something, and I'm like, what?
1: Yeah, it's real tough. And this news just came out that the worst unemployment in Canada is in British Columbia for youth. So they're talking about 17 to 24-year-olds, right around that range.
0: Wow.
1: But I was thinking, what if we could turn this bad news around? What if someone out there is a business owner, maybe a manager, or you just work somewhere and you know that your company's hiring? Would you give us a call and we'll put you on the air, and maybe somebody listening out there is that employee you're looking for?
0: Yeah, I like that. 866-729-1065 is the number. Hey, also, if you have the Praise 106.5 app, you can leave us a voice message. I think it's such a cool thing. It's called the open mic feature. You press that button and you're like, hey, Taylor, I'm at Foster Coffee Shop and we're looking for a teenager. We're looking for somebody in their young 20s. That's an amazing idea. 866-729-1065.
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5: We had the scariest, windiest day ever recently. My friend had a massive trampoline picked up, flipped, and landed two houses down. But he sent me another picture from that same day of his flimsy little yard sign promoting Easter services at his church, standing strong through the storm. It's Ryan from United Faith Mortgage, and recently we've worked with hundreds of radio listeners who are that little sign. With the rising costs of everything have been stormy times, causing tough credit card debt and bad monthly interest, making it hard to hold on. 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If a cash-out refinance would help your situation, we are a direct lender, one of the largest faith-based mortgage companies in the U.S., and we're committed to Praise 106.5 at United Faith Mortgage.
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0: on that high.
1: Hey, how you doing? Have you ever noticed that life isn't perfect, right? But when you take one moment with Jesus, it can change your whole perspective, like praising and worshiping and praying. 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

0: So my son Drew is coming to visit like June 23rd. We talked about driving some places. Hey, it's Taylor. It's Praise 106.5. I promised myself that I would never say the things that my parents said to me. For instance, we would take these long road trips, like 24 hours back then, and drive from Clear Lake City, Texas, outside of Houston, to Johnson City, Tennessee, to my grandparents' farm. And my dad would pack a cooler and he would say, "We're not going to spend any money on the road trip. We're going to stop and have picnic lunches." Well, apparently that's a thing to do now. It's very popular because everything costs more. So I was telling Drew, "Hey, I want to drive through Abbott and Chilliwack and Vancouver. I want to show you all kinds of stuff in Canada." And I said, "We'll pack a cooler and we'll just have little picnics." I was like, I swore I would never tell my kids that because my parents did that to me. And it made me think, do you catch yourself saying things that you rolled your eyes at growing up that your parents would say? Like, what's the one thing you swore you would never say and now you say it? I need those kind of stories. 866-729-1065. Producer Aaron's hanging out with me and you. We're so glad you're here. 866-729-1065.
1: 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Good morning, I'm Donna. Let's see what's happening on the roads. If you're heading out of Coquitlam on Highway 1 westbound, it's a bit busy from Brunette to Sprott Street, again before the Iron Workers. Then in Richmond on Highway 91 westbound, it's slow from the Westminster Highway past Nelson Road. Then on Highway 99 southbound, it is crowded from the golf course to the Massey Tunnel. 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
2: Hi, good morning. It's going to be pretty much hot and smoky wherever you are today. If you're in Surrey, your high is going to be 29. If you're in Abbotsford, a high of 30. And in Mount Vernon, high of 82. If you can stay inside, out of the smoke, out of the heat, it'd be a great idea to do that today.
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0: People don't always hide because they don't trust you. It's Phrase 106.5. Hi, I'm Taylor. I was thinking about my best friend, Uncle Buck. I've talked about him. He passed away unexpectedly in August. And we talked a million times a day, no matter the time. For more than 26 years, I thought I knew everything about him. And then he was gone. And as we worked through his estate, they've discovered things he never told me about. Bills piled up, late notices, financial stress, a house full of things he could have sold, but he was so overwhelmed and carrying it all alone. And as his sister is explaining these things to me, I think to myself, why did he not come to me and say, gosh, I need help? How could someone I love that much, that I talk to that often, be hurting and never say it? About 8 days before he passed away, I made a plan and I texted to him to go through the house, to get rid of things, to sell things, but I never knew truly how much trouble he was in. You know, people don't always hide because they don't trust you. Sometimes they hide because they're ashamed, they're embarrassed, they're exhausted, they don't know what to do. Galatians 6:2 says, carry each other's burdens. Carry each other's burdens. I don't know, maybe today just ask. Someone you love. How are you? Really, how are you? And then ask again. And then ask again. I wish I would have done that with Uncle Buck. Then stay long enough to hear the real answer that they might be hiding from you.
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2: 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Jesus is smarter than Steve Jobs. Pour over the stuff that he says. Mm-hmm. You want to look for some career advice? I'm serious.
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3: Man, yeah.
2: He knows.
3: Yeah.
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0: Here's a fun one from right here in the Fraser Valley, Chilliwack to be exact. Praise Water 6.5, I am Taylor. I want to hear about your big fish stories. Well, we have made the World Wide Web because a fishing guide recently helped catch and safely release a white sturgeon estimated to weigh like between 1,100 and 1,200 pounds. And that is one of the biggest ever documented. The coolest part, conservation efforts are actually helping these incredible fish thrive. And it's a beautiful reminder that when we take care of what God has entrusted to us, amazing things can happen, even in our own backyard, and the whole world is talking about it.
1: 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Good morning. I'm Donna. Let's see what's happening on your drive in. In Surrey, on Highway 1 eastbound, just past the Portman, we've got a truck stuck in the right lane, so just keep an eye out for that. Then out of Coquitlam on Highway 1 westbound, it's busy from King Edward Street to Sprott and again before the iron workers. In Richmond on Highway 91 westbound, it's slow from the Westminster Highway to Number 7 Road. Then on Highway 99 southbound, it's crowded from the golf course to the Massey Tunnel. 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
2: Hi, good morning. It's Aaron. Heat and smoke continuing today. Yellow air warning across BC. Not great air quality across Washington State either. If you're in Vancouver, looking at a high of 27. If you're in Abbotsford, a high of 30. And if you're in Bellingham, 80. Looks like we'll get some relief over the weekend. Stay inside today if you can.
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0: There's certain areas in my life where I'm like, I need to have more faith. Praise 106.5. This is your space, and we're glad you're here. My name's Taylor. Good morning. God says you just have to have faith the size of a mustard seed. Talk to me.
1: Well, Taylor, this is Amanda. So I just need to have more faith that the Lord is watching over all four of my children.
0: Ooh, I love that.
1: And God put us through a test several years ago when my oldest son was in a motorcycle accident. And praise God, you know, he's okay. I mean, the Lord taught me a lesson when he took my son out of that hospital, out of ICU. The Lord told me my children would be okay. However, you know, I still have that one that I'm praying about still, but I think that I need to have more faith and be reminded that God's goodness is for us, for his people. And these children are our own. They're his, as we've learned in the Bible. That's what I'm praying for today, just to have more faith that God is taking care of them.
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1: Well, I was once hopeless, and all I can say is it may not be now or when you want it to be, but it's coming.
0: I promise somebody's going to hear your voice today and the vulnerability in it, and it might just make them not give up.
1: I hope so. I pray there's a lot of people in my life and in my world that aren't believers, and I pray every day for them. But I know God's working his miracles, and he's working in them through me, I hope. That's what I do. I pray.
0: I pray too, Kathleen. I've been

0: 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And it always is, even when you don't think so, and when it seems hopeless, and it is going to be okay. Just trust and have faith.
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3: 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Good morning, I'm Donna. Let's take a look at your traffic. In Langley on Highway 1 westbound, it's crowded from 264 past 248. Then in Burnaby, it gets a bit crowded again from North Road to Sprott Street and before the Iron Workers. In New West on Highway 91A northbound, it's busy from before House Street to Stewartson Way, which is also pretty busy. Then in Richmond on Highway 99 southbound, it's slow going from the golf course through the Massey Tunnel. Traffic is from the All Mom Does podcast. Need a moment before someone yells mom again? Julie Lyle's car has real talk, laughs, and faith for the chaos. 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
4: Hi, good morning. If you're in Vancouver today, looking at a high of 27. If you're in Chilliwack, warmer at 31. And if you're in Linden, 85 degrees. As you can probably see, it's smoky, it's hot. Stay indoors if you can, stay hydrated, and we continue to pray for those fighting the wildfires in BC and in Washington State.

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2: This is Darlene. I'm calling from Prince George.
3: Darlene, Prince George, you are caller number 9.
1: Have you been listening to the Secret Sound? You have an idea what it is?
2: I have an idea, and I have been listening for the most part, but I've missed a couple, so I'm not sure if it's been guessed.
1: Okay, all right, we'll find out. So you're going to be playing for $2,968 plus $500 for a friend from Murray, Kia, and Abbotsford. What would you do with all that money if you won?
2: Well, I would put it aside for a trip. My son is moving to the States. Actually, he's moving on Saturday, so I would like to visit him shortly after he moves.
1: Wow. Where is he moving to?
2: Yeah. He's moving to Boston.
1: Oh, man. So that's not just a hop across the border then. Man. All right. Yeah. Well, let's see if we can get you out there to visit your son when he gets to Boston. I'll play you the sound 2 times and give you a guess, okay? Darlene, what do you think that is?
2: I'm thinking it's a slinky toy.
1: A slinky. I know that the little judges like playing with one of those. Is it a slinky?
4: That wasn't right, but I was still going to put you up on the Wall of Fame.
1: Oh, Darlene.
2: Oh, well, that's okay. I'll try again.
1: All right, now's your chance. 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And maybe by the time it hits the bottom of the stairs, it'll be 12:30, so you can play the Praise 106.5 Secret Sound once again with Lynette. 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

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God.

0: Hey, my name is Taylor Mills. It's Praise 106.5. I love hearing what's happening in our community. So if you know us something, always let us know. I'm excited because I'm talking to Jessica Dizon. She's the manager of marketing at Gastown Business Improvement Society at the Gastown Sunday Sets in Vancouver. And I want to talk about the event. I want to know what it's all about.
1: So the Gastown Sunday Set is our free car-free summer series that transforms Water Street every Sunday through September 6th. So we're closing down the street to vehicles and turning it into a place where people can really explore local businesses while enjoying live DJs, art, flower markets, patios, and some really great programming. 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Really just about like slowing down and simply enjoying the neighborhood at your own pace.
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0: You don't want to miss this. 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
2: 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Good morning, I'm Donna. Let's see what's happening on the roads. Out of Abbotsford on Highway 1 westbound, pretty crowded from Bradner Road past 248th Street. Then if you're continuing on all the way to Burnaby, it is crowded again from Kensington to the Iron Workers. You're going to also get bogged down out of North Van on Highway 1 eastbound from the Mountain Highway to the Iron Workers. In Richmond on Highway 91 northbound, it's slow from Cliveden to Number 7 Road. And then on Highway 99 southbound, it is busy from the golf course through the Massey Tunnel. Traffic is from the All Mom Does podcast. Need a moment before someone yells mom again? Julie Lyle's car has real talk, laughs, and faith for the chaos. 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
3: Hi, good morning. It's going to be pretty much hot and smoky wherever you are today. If you're in Surrey, your high is going to be 29. If you're in Abbotsford, a high of 30. And in Mount Vernon, high of 82. If you can stay inside, out of the smoke, out of the heat, it'd be a great idea to do that today.

We all have these rivers that we have to cross. I call them challenges, circumstances. The beautiful part, God has never asked us to cross one by ourselves, and He never will. 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
1: I'm Lynette. 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
2: 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Jesus, take the wheel. 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

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He calls you loved, chosen, and still becoming who you are in Christ.

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1: Hey, friend, Taylor on Praise 106.5. Last night I was thinking about some of the strongest miracles in the Bible, because God is still in the miracle business, but it's hard to see in a world that we live in now. I feel like I'm here to remind you. A blind man comes to him for healing. Jesus touches him and asks, well, what do you see? The man's response is fascinating to me. He says, well, it's blurry. I mean, maybe he sees people, but they look like trees walking around. And I think some of us, many of us, are like that now. We've been praying, going to counseling, trying to heal, forgive, trust, break old habits, and rebuild our lives. Yet some days you still feel stuck. And I think what I love most about that story when I was reading it last night is that Jesus didn't walk away when the healing wasn't complete. He stayed and he touched him again. And sometimes you need to keep asking for your miracle. You need to keep waiting as God is doing something in the waiting. Well, eventually the man's vision became clear. Maybe that's your encouragement. Things still feel blurry. It doesn't mean God's not working. It may simply mean he's not finished yet. I think sometimes the miracle is realizing you see a little more clearly than you did yesterday or last year.
2: 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Sometimes it's kind of subtle. Sometimes it's just a big old huge blowout. 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As a mom, it's one of the things that I've had to learn how to navigate through the years. I'm Julie Lyles Carr, host of the All Mom Does podcast. And sibling rivalry, well, it's a real thing. 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

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Hey, it's Taylor. God's goodness doesn't always shout, and it's not always in getting my way. It's the quiet strength that we get through each day, and we're reminded of how good He is despite what is happening around us. Praise 106.5.

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1: 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It comes through the songs. And so it makes me pause and realize how grateful I am and all the blessings that we have.

0: My former father-in-law loves to worry. My name is Taylor Mills. It's Space Water 65. As I say in Texas, God love him. I mean, seriously, my kids are 18 and my son is 21. And my former father-in-law, who I still talk to most every day, is 84 years old. He loves those kids more than life itself. But the problem is he also loves to worry. My phone is blowing up. I'm in meetings and he is texting me. Why aren't you answering me? Have you heard from Waverly? Where is she? What's she doing? Is she okay? Meanwhile, she's an 18-year-old girl having lunch with her friends and living life. And finally, I told him, Granddaddy, you gotta stop. Take a deep breath. Here's the thing about worry. It feels productive, but it accomplishes absolutely nothing. Jesus actually asked, can any one of you, by worrying, add a single hour to your life? Worry doesn't protect our kids. It doesn't solve tomorrow. Worry just stills today. And I know, I battle with it too. Sometimes faith looks like checking the app one less time because I have them on an app where I see where they are. Sending one less text, trusting the same God who's watching over the people we love. And he does a much better job at it than we do. We are all going to worry. It's human nature. I'm going to worry. You're going to worry. But something I've learned recently is that when I'm afraid or have anxiety or I worry, never once has it protected a person I love. But prayer does.
1: My job is delivering Amazon packages. I'm in my car all the time. And you guys just keep me focused on the Lord. It helps me spend so much time just in worship with him while I'm driving around. And it just keeps me focused on the right thing. And I love it.
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0: It fills me up, you know, and I just, I always enjoyed the music, just praise music in general. 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It's the stuff that I had to deal with out there every day. It fills me up to make me a better person, a better driver, just to love people.
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When the gaslight comes on, remember what it says in God's Word. He will take care of everything you need. 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
1: Maybe you feel like you're having a breakdown. I'm Taylor Mills. That's where God can step in and do his best work. He calls it a breakthrough.
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0: every single day I need Jesus to walk with me. Do you feel like that? It's like, okay, Lord, am I able to get through today? Yep. Because Jesus is with you, walking with you every single day. You got to remember that. You're not alone. Even on those days you feel like it. Oh no, Jesus is there and he's walking with you. That's such a great reminder. It's the group Unspoken, and they have been a little silent lately, got back together, wrote a new song, putting out some new music. So loving that new one. I'm Lynette, on the way for you this hour as you are sipping coffee, because I am. And somebody brought in homemade cinnamon rolls. So I'm kind of enjoying those too. We have We Are Messengers, Phil Wickham, Josiah Queen, Brandon Lake, all on the way for you to get your Thursday started.
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1: 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And you're over here thinking, God, I'm trying, but my faith feels tiny. Jesus talks about that, my friend. He said the kingdom of God is like a mustard seed. The mustard seed is one of the smallest seeds there is. Tiny, almost invisible, but it grows. It becomes this huge plant where birds literally build nests in it. The kind that just whispers, God, help me today. That kind of faith still grows.
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9: 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I asked one of our guests to help clean it, and he looked at me like I was crazy. He said, "People are going to steal this." And honestly, that would have been the easier assumption. But the donor wanted to show radical generosity, and we chose to believe better of our guests. So that night, we used that silverware. And as people came through the dinner line, I watched their reactions. Some smiled, some looked surprised, and then I noticed one man pause before picking it up. I asked him why he hesitated. He looked me in the eye, and said, "I'm not worth this." And that is what homelessness does. The streets, trauma, addiction, failure, and rejection can beat a person down until they no longer believe they have value. But at Lighthouse Mission, we provide meals and beds, but they're not the whole point. They're just the doorway. The real work is helping people rediscover who they are. People created in the

0: 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I listen the first thing when I get up, through the shower and all the way to work. 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
1: Hey, Phil Wickham here. A few years back, I found myself in a tough situation, asking God what it looked like for me to follow his way through it, and he responded by giving me a poem. If you curse me, I will bless you. If you hurt me, I'll forgive. If you hate me, I will love you. I choose the Jesus way. And as I read that poem back, I realized how amazing this Jesus is that we follow. But I also realized how far from him I was, and I want to follow your way. And it has changed my heart and my life, and I pray that we do the same for others. Here's the Jesus way.

0: good.
1: We are not loved because we're worthy, because we're not. We're loved because Jesus is good, right? Always. Lynette here. Sunshine today, but if you've noticed the hazy skies too, you're not imagining it. Smoke from those wildfires in Washington and British Columbia and coming up from Oregon, drifting across a lot of our regions. So the good news is firefighters are making amazing progress on some of the biggest fires near Spokane, but many communities still dealing with evacuations and difficult conditions. So I brought that up not to make you sad or ruin your day, but just as a reminder that even though we may not see it, let's remember to pray for the families who've lost their homes, for the firefighters that are working those long, long hours on fire lines, and for some much needed cooler weather and maybe some rain, Lord. And if you're spending time outside today, just a good idea to keep an eye on the air quality, how you're feeling, especially if you have little ones or any breathing concerns, okay?
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1: 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Fear is a liar. Worry is a bully. God's got this. You can rest in Him.
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Oh, you just filled up your tank, huh? Yeah. We're here to fill you back up with that feeling of everything's going to be all right. Praise 106.5.

0: Yeah. Zach Williams, Praise 106.5. Ben Fuller's helping him out. It's called Wait For Me. Praise 106.5. Lynette here. Good morning. Yeah, it's still kind of a kind of morning. Maybe you've got kids and you're trying to think of something fun that you could do with them that's not expensive or maybe even free. Okay, you've already done the parks this week, and maybe you stopped the ice cream truck. Well, how about taking them over to the Laurel Lavender Farm? Oh, I've been. It's beautiful, and it is open to the public for anyone to come by and stroll through those beautiful lavender fields. Breathe in that lavender. 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Purchase some beautiful lavender products. I got the lotion. Oh, and it smells amazing. They've got candles, all sorts of things. Plus some animals there. Yeah, and just so much fun at the Laurel Lavender Farm. It is free, and they're still open this weekend and on Thursdays and Fridays. So pretty much Thursday, Friday, and Saturday, and then next weekend too. But once that lavender's gone, you have to wait till next year. So just saying, something fun, something different. Or guys, how about this? A romantical date? Take a picnic lunch and take your date with you to the lavender farm. Oh, that would be awesome.
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0: It's called Worthy of It All. C.C. 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You're listening to Good Days with Lynette. And here's a thought for you about prayer. You know, sometimes we pray for something or someone for what feels like forever. Have you done that? Days turn into weeks and weeks into months and sometimes even years. And then maybe you wonder, Lord, are you hearing me? I've been there. I bet you have too. But know this, God's timing is not our timing. He's working behind the scenes in ways that we can't even see. Sometimes the answer is yes. Sometimes the answer is not yet. And sometimes the answer is I have something better. But the promise remains that He does answer prayer. In James chapter 5, it reminds us the prayer of a righteous person is powerful and effective. Oh, so if you're waiting, keep praying and don't give up. God is so faithful. And when the time is right, you'll see that His answer was exactly what you needed all along.
1: My job is delivering Amazon packages. I'm in my car all the time. And so you guys just keep me focused on the Lord. It helps me spend so much time just in worship with Him while I'm driving around. And it just keeps me focused on the right thing. And I love it.
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0: 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Praise.

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I'm Lynette. Hi there. Sunshine and an opportunity. Yep, your opportunity is to play the Pray Secret Sound. It's coming up at 12:30. And if you're caller 9, it's your chance to play.

0: These things remain: faith, hope, and love. On Praise 106.5, I'm Lynette. Oh, I hope you are enjoying your day. We have the Barkley Market going on with lots of food trucks and all sorts of things happening right next to the station. So when somebody says, hey, I'm going to go out to the food trucks to get lunch, I send money. Today, what came back was pineapple chicken and rice. And I'll be eating on that for today and tomorrow. Mm-hmm. Yeah. How about you? Maybe lunchtime for you, or maybe you're just looking through all those wrong answers for the secret sound. Mm-hmm. The Praise secret sound. We're going to play that cue to call in just a few minutes. Right around 12:30 is when we do that. When you call in after you hear the cue on the radio, that's when the phones open, not before. Then if you're caller 9, you get to make your guess. We have a whole list of those recent guesses on our website. And if you'd rather just stay cozy where you are, maybe catching some sunshine outside, you don't have to go to the computer. Just simply text me the word guess to 866-729-1065. I'll send you a list of all of those recent guesses. It's all coming up, and over $3,500 in our secret sound piggy bank.
1: 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Jesus gave the Great Commission to people. 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
2: 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Cheers!
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Trace 106.5, Lauren Daigle. Welcome to the noon hour. Lynette here and the Secret Sound getting ready to play. So be ready with your answers. Coming up in just a few minutes, here's Ben Fuller. I stand in

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1: 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Who's this?
2: This is Johan. How are you doing?
1: Johan, it's been a while since I've heard from you.
2: It has. It's been such beautiful weather, though.
1: Oh, I hope you've been enjoying it. What's your favorite thing to do when it's warm, sunny, and hot like this?
2: Try to relax. Maybe go camping near a lake.
1: Yes. Oh, good plan. Camping near a lake, because when you get too hot, you jump in, right?
2: Yeah.
1: Yay. Well, Johan, over $3,000 in our Secret Sound Piggy Bank plus $500 to pay forward. What would you do if you guessed that Secret Sound correct today?
2: I would probably spend it on going on a vacation somewhere with our RV, maybe going across Canada for all I know.
1: Oh, that would be perfect. So fun. Road trip. All right, Johan, I'm going to play for you the Praise Secret Sound. Here it comes. Two times. What could that be?
2: Well, after all of the guesses, I was thinking it's possibly grating a vegetable like a carrot.
1: Grating a vegetable like a carrot. What do you think, little judges? Is that right?
3: Wrong answer. However, your voice lights up my ears.
1: Ah, your voice lights up our ears.
2: That's nice to hear.
1: Oh, you try again.
2: You have a wonderful day, and thank you.
1: All right, playing again in the morning, 8:15, with Taylor and producer Aaron. Yes, the Secret Sound is powered by Murray Kia in Abbotsford, and look at that, up another $106 into the piggy bank for tomorrow.
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0: You guys are so encouraging. 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

for King and Country. And you know what? Officially sold out for that concert next month in Vancouver. I hope you're going to be there. I am. Here's Matt Maher, Praise 106.5.

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1: And Brant, just want to remind you of the words of Jesus. He said, in this world you will have troubles, but be of good cheer. I've overcome the world.
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When the gaslight comes on, remember what it says in God's Word. He will take care of everything you need. Here to fuel your soul. 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

0: good.
1: Matthew West is his name, and the song is simply called Good. I'm Lynette. Very excited. Sunny summer days and time with my grandkids. A few years ago, it was just one grandkid, then two, then three, then four, and now five. All five of them I get to spend some time with this afternoon. I'm sure there will be water involved. I dressed appropriately. Whether we're splashing in the pool, and it's a big pool, or in the sprinklers, or just throwing water on each other. It's going to be fun. Oh, and then I get a whole baby while everyone else is going crazy out in the backyard. Yes, little Maverick is only like 2.5 months old. He's so tiny and cute, and you know, I'll gladly volunteer to rock him while everyone is running around and chasing each other, having fun. But you know what? That's what summers are for. Mm-hmm. Drinking water out of the hose. Do you remember doing that? Oh, totally. Popsicles. Yep, kids still love popsicles. Chalk on the sidewalk. It's all part of summer.
2: I brought it up to my manager's meeting. Hey, guys, I had two different opportunities this week to make an impact in somebody's life that we didn't have to, but we had the opportunity to. At the right time, it was the right thing to do for those families.
3: You'd like to see every car dealer do this, wouldn't you?
2: No. Yeah, of course, right? I want everybody to do the right thing. What I like to see, if people feel that way, put it in practice, because you can't fake it. You can talk all about taking care of customers and all that, but if you in your heart don't feel that, it's not going to happen. Your staff will know it. And ask them, hey, how you feel about this place? And they will say, well, this place is blessed, and that we have different practices here for sure. You know, they're listening, they're paying attention, and they like to be part of something like this.
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You have another opportunity to play the Praise Secret Sound tomorrow in the morning with Taylor and producer Aaron at 8:15. Yeah, we haven't gotten a winner yet, and we have up and over $3,500 that you could win, including that $500 to pay forward. Yep, tune in the morning. It's all powered by Marie Kia in Abbotsford. Here's Mercy Me.

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1: Hi there, I'm Steve. Hey, have you heard what God says about you? He says you're a new creation in Christ. You're his child, justified, redeemed, and loved.
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1: 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I'm Lynette. You know, sometimes making a difference doesn't require a microphone or a spotlight. Sometimes it just takes a shovel, some dirt, a few flowers, and a willing heart. I want to share something that I thought was definitely praiseworthy. It's a story happening right in Bellingham. Volunteers with the Whatcom County Master Gardener Foundation recently helped to restore the therapy garden at Peace Health St. Joseph Medical Center. It's a beautiful place where patients and families and even hospital staff can go step outside, take a deep breath, pray, and maybe find a little peace in the middle of a tough day or difficult time. What a beautiful reminder that the seeds we plant, whether they're flowers or kindness, can bring hope to someone who needs it most. And that is definitely praiseworthy.
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0: 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It keeps me in a good mood all day. 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

0: I love the music. 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

0: CC Winans, worthy of it all. Praise 106.5. Hi there, Lynette here. Sunshine today, but if you've noticed the hazy skies too, you're not imagining it. Smoke from those wildfires in Washington and British Columbia and coming up from Oregon, drifting across a lot of our regions. So the good news is firefighters are making amazing progress on some of the biggest fires near Spokane, but many communities still dealing with evacuations and difficult conditions. So I brought that up not to make you sad or ruin your day, but just as a reminder that even though we may not see it, let's remember to pray for the families who've lost their homes, for the firefighters that are working those long, long hours on fire lines, and for some much needed cooler weather and maybe some rain, Lord. And if you're spending time outside today, just a good idea to keep an eye on the air quality, how you're feeling, especially if you have little ones or any breathing concerns, okay?
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going to take off and enjoy some time with the grandkids. I'm so excited. Ah, and I did not forget my sunscreen, so that's a good thing. 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Brant and Sherry next.

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1: Hi, this is Taylor Mills. I just want to remind you, those moments when you don't know what to pray, even if you just whisper, "Help me, Jesus," that still counts.
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2: Thank you for being here. My name is Brant. Producer Sherry is here. Caitlin Doolin dropped us a Facebook message and said she has an unscripted testimonial about the Brant and Sherry experience here.
3: I like hearing that.
2: She loved the show, but she also understands a lot of people when they first hear it hate it. Mm-hmm. And her husband was one of those people.
3: Oh.
2: Hate. Didn't understand it. I don't get it. Why do you listen to this? And now he listens and he really likes it. It just took him a little while.
3: Oh, that's nice.
2: So I wanted to point that out. Maybe you're a Caitlin or maybe you're a Caitlin's husband. Maybe you get it immediately or maybe it'll take a little while. But we thank you for listening anyway. Thanks for being patient with us.

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1: For my entire life, I always struggled with self-worth and believing that I was actually worthy of love. It felt like no matter where I turned, I never felt good enough. But one day, I decided that I no longer wanted those voices to rule my life. I remember the day I wrote the song. I wanted to write about my identity in Christ, a reminder for you and for me of the truth that you are a child of God and that you are so deeply loved by Him. And the truth is, no matter what you've been through or what you've done, Jesus loves you and He wants a relationship with you. I'm Megan Woods, and this is my song, The Truth.

0: it uplifts me when I need it, and it makes me feel good the rest of the time. Well, it always makes me feel good.
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1: Just a little heads up, and congrats to them.
0: Mm-hmm.
1: No reason they shouldn't do this necessarily, but Nickelback, the band,
0: yeah,
1: was huge in the 90s.
0: Yeah.
1: Maybe still more album. Anyway, they're working on a new album.
0: Okay. What's wrong? Now, I remember you saying something about them. I was not familiar with their music.
1: No. I don't have anything to say about them.
0: Okay, you don't.
1: I will say, if you're listening, guys.
0: Mm-hmm. The Nickelbacks?
1: Yeah. You don't have to do this. You don't. You know, making an album's a lot of work.
0: That's sweet of you to release them from that pressure.
1: Have more time for friends and family and hanging out. Mm-hmm, and,
0: yeah.
1: Heard you're a great guy. So
0: if you feel like you're doing this for
1: you
0: us.
1: You don't need, no.
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0: Grant and Sherry, a little silly, a little different.
1: When you say that one of the definitions of friendship is that you can trust the person, I think this is probably the definition of friend. Would I trust that person with a robot army?
2: And if someone says no, then they're not your friend.
0: And totally intentional. Refreshingly odd. Oddly refreshing. This is the

Oh, you just filled up your tank, huh? Yeah. We're here to fill you back up with that feeling of everything's going to be all right. 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
1: The greatest piece of advice ever for someone getting a new job. I have it. Oh. I have secured it, and I'm going to pass it along to you on the radio. And I just read it, and I thought, oh my goodness, that's the best piece of advice I've ever read about any new job. And I don't want to give it to you right now.
0: What?
1: Because I need you, you want to gather people around for this.
0: We're here.
1: Tell your friends, coworkers. This is not going to be one of those things where it's like, oh, you just trolled us. That was a joke.
0: Mm-hmm.
1: This is a great piece of advice. Like any new job ever,
0: mm-hmm.
1: I would say best thing you could learn going into it. Best thing ever. So
0: Can you tell us?
1: We're going to talk about it coming up. The next time you hear us talk, we'll be talking about it. And it's going to be so good. So gather friends. It's like back when Franklin... Delano Roosevelt did the fireside chats. People would gather around
0: on
1: the radio.
0: True. But the issue with this is if you build the hype so much, then you really, the payoff when you talk about it's going to be have to be really good. You understand
1: that,
0: right?
1: Really, really good.
0: It is? Okay.
1: Yeah, you will say, you know what? Here's exactly what you'll say. You know what, Brian Hansen? That wasn't too bad. That's how she'll put it.
0: All right, let's see.
1: This is really good advice. You're going to want this.

0: God. It's Brant and Sherry, radio that lifts you up instead of draining you.
1: I'm admitting it up front. A lot of people are like, that's the cheesiest thing I ever heard.
0: The Brant Hanson Show.
2: It was going to be so powerful.
1: I had a really good spiritual point.
2: All right, we'll regroup.
1: Okay, we're going to regroup. We're going to come back with a really good spiritual point.
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1: Okay, it's going to pay off. Are you ready for this?
0: So ready.
1: We teased this. That's broadcasting speak. This is the best piece of advice going into a new job you could ever have.
0: All right.
1: Okay, here's what I read. This was not original to me. Some business expert or whatever, he said, ask what the unwritten rules are when you get there. Talk to somebody who's been there a while and say, tell me about the unwritten rules. Things we're never supposed to say, things we're not supposed to challenge, sacred cows, things that people are really nervous about. Tell me that stuff now. Isn't that good advice?
0: That is good.
1: Because we've all run into this. Anybody who's had several jobs, you know what I'm talking about. Mm-hmm. Like, they're like, oh, we want you to innovate and ask questions and ask the, you know, we want you to get in here. And then you get in there and start doing that. Like, whoa, whoa, whoa, whoa, whoa, whoa.
0: Slow down. You're doing
1: not
0: too much.
1: That.
0: That's so true.
1: So it's just landmine after landmine. And this is not, and I tell you this too, because if you feel like that, well, that's just my job. That's pretty much every job I've ever had. Probably everyone you've ever had, Sherry.
0: Yes, there are unspoken rules, and you do need to know those ahead of time.
1: Right. And it may even be that the mission statement, I mean, I've just experienced that before, really isn't the mission statement.
0: Right.
1: I mean, we got that on the wall, but, you know, come on. All right. Wink, wink, nod, nod. It's stuff like that. But if you talk to somebody ahead of time, it will help save you a lot of pain of experience, again, going from landmine to landmine. I thought that was really good advice.
0: It is.
1: I told you.
0: Good job, Brant
1: Hansen. There we go.
0: That was good. Very good.
1: I knew she'd say good job, Brant Hansen. Even used my whole name. I predicted that.
2: There have been so many times in my life where I'm like, I wish my faith would look like that person's.
3: Mornings with Taylor Mills.
2: They trust God so easily. They seem spiritually strong. And you're over here thinking, God, I'm trying, but my faith feels tiny. Jesus talks about that, my friend. He said the kingdom of God is like a mustard seed. The mustard seed is one of the smallest seeds there is. Tiny, almost invisible, but it grows. It becomes this huge plant where birds literally build nests in it. The kind that just whispers, God, help me today. That kind of faith still grows.
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When the gaslight comes on, remember what it says in God's Word. He will take care of everything you need. Here to fuel your soul. 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
1: Hi, David here. One author says, if you teach yourself to default to Scripture when life is normal, you'll default to Scripture when life is hard.
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2: 106.5. Hey, what's up? I am Brant. Producer Sherry is here too. And just got to say this periodically, and I hope you don't mind me saying this as you're listening to the radio. Like, I realize I say things the wrong way sometimes. And this isn't the result of any complaint that we've gotten or anything like that. I just periodically need to say thank you for being graceful with me. Same thing with Sherry, I'm sure. We're humans. So I appreciate we can be friends on the air and be honest. And if I ever come across the wrong way, I'm sorry about that. And that's it. Again, not responding to a specific thing at all. I just feel like every now and then I want to say that.

When you need the peace that comes from knowing that God is there, restore your peace. Just tap the app. And connect with Jesus through Praise 106.5.

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1: You may be new to the show and have no idea what this is, so we'll describe it. It's a deal breaker question. It's for the ladies. Like, imagine you find, we got Kelly on the phone here. Imagine you find the perfect guy and you're single and he's wonderful and he wants to marry you, but he's got one little quirk. But he's good looking, he's smart, he's funny, he's great with the kids, spiritually mature, all that stuff. And in this case, he has just one little quirk, Kelly. Mm-hmm. He's a huge fan of NSYNC. Huge. not only is he going to wear an NSYNC t-shirt the rest of his life every day, like different ones, but it's always an NSYNC. You have to wear one too. And at the wedding, he will sing Bye Bye Bye.
0: He's singing it?
1: Yeah, during the ceremony. He's just a huge fan. But that's the only quirk he has. Everything else is awesome.
2: Hanson, I'm not buying what you're selling, brother.
0: She doesn't want it. She doesn't want your peddling.
1: She doesn't even want the question. The entire question is out of bounds. No good.
2: You gotta come up with something better than that.
1: No good. All right.
0: All right, that's that. Okay. I don't think we've ever had anyone disqualify the whole question.
1: It takes guts. I kind of salute you for that.
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And good afternoon. First in Delta, Highway 99 southbound, a disabled vehicle blocking the bus lane near Highway 17. It's about a 10-minute backup. Nothing compared to 99 northbound, which takes about an hour approaching 17A through the Massey Tunnel. Reports of an eastbound vehicle incident near midspan of the Pitt River Bridge. It's about a 15-minute backup on Highway 7, the low heat, while it's 15 minutes on the Maryhill Bypass eastbound from Shaughnessy up to Highway 7. In West Van, about a 20-minute drive on 99, Taylor Way southbound, approaching the Lions Gate from just past Inglewood Avenue. About 30 minutes in North Van on 1 eastbound from approaching Lonsdale to the Iron Workers, then slow again off and on from the Cassier Tunnel past Willingdon in Burnaby. Traffic is from That's a Doozy. What happens when kids ask the big faith questions? Hear the honest, funny, and deep moments on That's a Doozy at purposely.com. 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
1: It's true. Some of us are, we like to control. Everybody, actually.
0: Yeah.
1: Likes to be in control.
0: That's true.
1: At some level. But it's kind of an illusion, isn't it? When it comes to controlling other people.
0: Mm-hmm.
1: Entirely an illusion. That's why somebody said, you don't fear the loss of control. You fear the loss of the illusion of control.
0: Because you never had it.
1: Because you don't have it.
0: Yeah.
1: And I thought this was great, too, especially if you're somebody who struggles with that. Dallas Willard talked about this. He said, I can't confuse others' well-being with my own sense of self-worth.
0: Hmm.
1: You can still do good and loving things towards them, but mm-hmm. you have to be continually surrendering this. Like, I have to, if everybody's well, then I'm okay, but I'm, like it's somehow reflective yeah. of who I am. Yeah. I think a lot of parents will relate to that.
0: I think so.
1: Especially if you've got kids or maybe it's brothers and sisters or whatever out doing stuff you can't control. Mm-hmm. You're like, I wish that would stop, but can't. That's not where your self-worth comes from.
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3: 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I like having fun.
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2: All right, so this is a deal breaker question. We ask ladies, would you marry this guy? He's awesome in every way. He's everything you ever wanted. He's down on bended knee. He looks like that movie star you think is attractive. He's super smart. He's spiritually mature. He's great. All that stuff. Blah, blah, blah, blah. Okay. The one little quirk this guy has, this hypothetical question, he is a huge NSYNC fan. Is that a deal breaker? I mean, just a huge, huge NSYNC fan. Would that be a problem? He wears an NSYNC t-shirt every day. He will the rest of his life. You'll have to as well. That's the only quirk. And he's going to sing at the wedding. He's going to sing Bye Bye Bye. He can do the dance. But that's it. Everything else is incredible.
1: Is he wearing the t-shirt at the wedding?
2: Yes.
1: Does he want her to?
2: Yes. But that's it. Literally, there are no other problems. Everything else is incredible.
3: Oh, my goodness.
2: Do you tell him bye, bye, bye?
3: Yeah, that's exactly what I would tell him.
2: I can't believe it. Wow.
3: Yeah.
1: Well, I don't know if it would be a deal breaker for me. Can it be another group? Like, if it was, like, someone that I liked, does it have to be NSYNC? That's the problem. It's NSYNC. No offense to anyone who likes NSYNC, but I can't.
2: That's why I picked NSYNC.
1: Yeah, I know.
2: That's the point.
3: Yeah.
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And a good afternoon. We have an accident on the Pitt River Bridge eastbound near Midspan. It's about an hour drive from Shaughnessy on Highway 7, the low heat. Well, it's about 25 minutes in the Maryhill bypass eastbound from Shaughnessy on up to Highway 7. In West Van, about a 20-minute drive, 99 Taylor Way southbound approaching the Lions Gate. About 30 minutes in North Van on 1 eastbound from approaching Lonsdale down to Main Street, then slowing again off and on Cassier Tunnel past Willingdon and Burnaby. Main Street eastbound in North Van, that's about a 20-minute backup from East 3rd to Highway 1. And still have big backups in Delta, 99 northbound approaching 17A to the Massey Tunnel. Traffic is from That's a Doozy. What happens when kids ask the big faith questions? Hear the honest, funny, and deep moments on That's a Doozy at purposely.com. Helping to get you home safe, I'm Keith Black for Praise 106.5.